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0: So, Rachel, you haven't heard this story yet, but the other day I had lunch with, about twice a year I get with one of my old high school buddies. There were three of us that ran around together, did everything together in high school. And when I went off to college...
5: You're probably glad there weren't phones with cameras during those days.
0: Thank God there is no record of the things that we did. Yes, that's true. Beyond belief. But anyway, one of the three passed away of cancer last year, and the other one I meet with and have a hamburger with at least twice a year. Mm-hmm. And he lives right here in the neighborhood, right here in the area, and hang out with him. And the other day I was down there having a hamburger with him, and I said, what have you been doing? He's single again. And I said, what have you been doing? He goes, I just went on 6 cruises in the last little while. He goes, I'm addicted to cruising. And I went, you got to go on the Ramsey cruise.
5: Is he coming?
0: He signed up.
5: Well, look at
0: He's going to go
5: there.
0: On the Ramsey cruise.
5: Look at there.
0: So there we go, which I'm going to have him sign an NDA. But gave him a good deal on the room, but we're going to have him sign an NDA because we can't have any exposure on the Ramsey cruise. But if you don't know what this is, if you're debt-free, the Live Like No One Else cruise is a high-end, very nice. This is not Walmart on the Seas. This is the good cruise lines, if you know what I mean, wink, wink. And this is the best of the best, the Live Like No One Else cruise. Hang out with all of us. All the Ramsey personalities will be there and other celebs of miscellaneous not to be mentioned yet. But we're going to do new sessions on there. Everybody's going to be speaking every night. We're the entertainment. We're doing all kinds of get-togethers and hang out with you guys. New sessions this year on building wealth, live episodes of our shows, the world's largest debt-free scream. We did it last time. We're going to do it again. And last year, it'll be 2 years between the two cruises. So we did it last March, year ago March, and this one will be next March. And it was really fun.
5: It was great. It was a great week. And
0: I was a little bit worried about being trapped on a ship with 3,000 Ramsey fans, right? That could be a long week for me. You know, that could have gone sideways. But honestly, I had a blast.
5: Yeah, it was great.
0: Sharon and I, we would just sit down and have dinner. We'd talk to people. It was just, we had the best time. We really did. It was a lot of fun. So you can secure your cabin. They're not quite sold out, getting close, with a $600 deposit, and join us and my high school buddy. And we'll all be there. And click the link in the show notes.
5: Redneck from Antioch on a cruise.
0: That's right.
5: That's what you need.
0: If you might be a redneck if you're cruising with so-and-so and Dave, right? No, I'm not going to throw the guy under the bus, but yeah, there we go. So click the link in the show notes. Go to RamseySolutions.com/events. Book your cabin. It will be next March. It will be sold out. You will be really FOMOing. Now, you do not come if you're in debt. This is only for baby step 4 and beyond. We're not hypocrites. We tell you when you're in baby step 1 through 3, you're not going on vacation. This is a vacation. But if you've hit baby step 4 and beyond and you save up the money and you want to go on this night, this is Holland America. I mean, this is a good line. It's Caribbean cruise. 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
1: Here at iRadio, excuse me. He is Eric Cronin. I'm Gary McNamara.
2: Testing.
1: I sound like the old man.
2: I don't know. We shouldn't say that because sometimes during the fall and winter we do sound like that. So,
1: we'll take a look at some of the other Supreme Court cases following the bottom of the hour. I was going to start now, and I'm like, okay, I'm going to need more than a couple of minutes to do it.
2: Yeah.
1: The split decision on executive power, and this really goes back to these independent agencies that Congress has created.
2: Right.
1: You know, whether it's the FTC or the Fed, even the Fed.
2: Yeah.
1: And, you know, who do they report to? Because really this whole thing that there are independent agencies out there that don't report to anybody, I've always viewed as unconstitutional.
2: Yes, exactly.
1: You know, you don't get to, and I forgot what the word is before experts, but it was like, well, no, these are the experts, and the experts, you know, stay out of the politics. Well, we all know that's a bunch of horse manure.
2: Yeah. Yeah.
1: And so we will get to that. Plus the civil suit, which really I was reading Andrew McCarthy on, you know, the whole the Trump and the civil suit with E. Jean Carroll.
2: Yeah. Right.
1: And something about the civil law I did not know. And it shocked me a little bit.
2: All right.
1: We'll get to that coming up.

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0: We are Renite Radio. He is Eric Harley, and I'm Gary McNamara. Woo. All right. Are we done with the decisions from yesterday?
1: I don't know. You know, well, because another thing, and another thing.

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1: Missing the boat, but if
2: you look, for example, you know, when Jimmy Carter and was in office and inflation was crazy, and then Reagan got in,
1: yeah.
2: Volcker got in,
1: yeah.
2: And completely changed it.
1: Right.
2: I mean, to say that politics doesn't affect where you go, and then interest rates, remember, went up to like 20%
1: right.
2: in order to, you know, stop the inflation and re-kickstart the economy. So to say that politics isn't involved in it,
1: yeah, sorry,
2: is to me naive. Now, I understand the concern of how much politics, and should one person be able to control the monetary policy?
1: Right.
2: Yes, but that doesn't take away the Constitution. And
1: on authority,
2: right. and accountability. Who are you accountable to?
1: Right, exactly.
2: Well, nobody.
1: Yeah.
2: Well, you have to be.
1: You have to be. You can't be the Pentaveret. Right.

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4: ABC News, I'm Sherry Preston. The final decisions from the Supreme Court's term due today, including a ruling on President Trump's order limiting birthright citizenship. Dangerous heat settling in across large parts of the eastern half of the country. Here's ABC meteorologist Lee Goldberg.
5: The heat's peaking over the Midwest right now. There are ridge-riding thunderstorms across the upper lakes. We have heat alerts from Kansas to Maine. It'll be triple digits again in Chicago and Green Bay, feeling like 105 to 110. The heat gets to the East Coast on Wednesday. Large swath of the I-95 corridor on Wednesday. It'll be 100 in Detroit and D.C. and near 100 in Philly and New York by Thursday and potentially into Friday. This peaks on Thursday and Friday, but less extreme heat could mean more thunderstorms for the 4th right here in New York.
4: Both the U.S. and Iran say delegations are heading to Qatar this week, but Iran is still saying there are no agreements for any meetings. President Trump says they're supposed to meet today. Prosecutors in Monaco say a person who set off an explosion has fled to France, a Ukrainian oligarch among those hurt. This is ABC News.
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7: All clear on the open road this morning. No accidents on I-24 or 75. Drive safe out there. Bram Pulliam, right now, traffic.
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4: ABC News, I'm Sherry Preston. The final rulings of this term from the Supreme Court are expected in a couple of hours. They will include decisions on whether President Trump's order limiting birthright citizenship can stand. There's another decision on trans girls in sports. Search teams still looking for survivors after the Venezuela earthquakes. ABC News Chief International Correspondent James Longman is there and says the devastation goes on and on.
5: We just saw building after building after building flattened, like concertina, pancaked, and you can see kind of strips of concrete where apartments once were. We saw, you know, the streets, basically, it feels like the concrete on the roads is all kind of wavy.
4: Heat waves will be rising up in states from the Midwest to the Northeast this week. 160 million Americans under some sort of heat advisory. Bad weather has forced NASA to delay the launch of a robot designed to save a space telescope from burning up in the atmosphere. This is ABC News.
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6: All clear on the open road this morning. No accidents on I-24 or 75. Drive safe out there. Bram Pulliam, right now, traffic.
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3: It's the same old song this morning, hot and humid. Today, a high hitting 94, and tonight, a cool of 75. No change at all tomorrow. 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
2: Is the news good or bad about Tennessee's employment? Goodbye for now. There's poop on the mountain, and it's where everybody knows your name on this June the 30th. It's the Tuesday edition of the Jed and JR Show. JR, I just want you to know this, and I haven't said this in a couple of weeks, but I do love working with you. That's it. I'd agree if I could. Is that a mouse in your pocket? I'm talking. I freaking talk to myself because of you. People look at me when I'm in my Miata, and I'm like going, it's JR's imaginary friend.
3: They look at you because, well, for a lot of different reasons, not necessarily that. Goodbye. I say goodbye and good luck today for the Spanish World Cup soccer team headed to L.A. The Atlanta Braves back at home tonight, hosting the St. Louis Cardinals. Free agency begins today in the NBA. LeBron, are you going or are you staying? Those stories in sports, traffic, and weather this hour, right here on the Talk Monster, WGOW.
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4: 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Bram Pulliam, right now traffic.
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4: It's the same old song this morning, hot and humid with a high of 94. And tonight, it'll cool off to about 75, and no change in the forecast tomorrow. It's a summer day in the Tennessee Valley. 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
2: Tennessee's economic analysis for May shows the number of employed Tennesseans fell by more than 30,000 over the past year, the lowest since late 2024. According to one economist, the issue isn't a shortage of jobs. Instead, fewer Tennesseans are taking part in the labor force. From Nashville, the TBI says its four internet crimes against children agents are currently working to identify and locate more than 150 child sextortion victims in Tennessee. The National Center for Missing and Exploited Children says financial sextortion targeting kids and teens is on the rise. Sextortion is blackmail, where someone threatens to expose or share explicit images if money isn't paid. An environmental group is threatening to sue TVA, alleging the nation's largest public utility is violating the Federal Clean Air Act after reversing course on plans to retire its Cumberland coal plant. Speaking of the environment, this time on Lookout Mountain, where a recent report shows how a sewage treatment plant at the Macklemore Resort experienced a 60,000-gallon spill of raw sewage into a creek in late October 2025. There was another report of thousands of gallons of raw sewage going into the same creek this past January. This is all according to the Georgia Environmental Protection Division. The resort took over operation of the sewage plant from Dade County in 2022. Well, tomorrow, a new law goes into effect that bans the sale of kratom in Tennessee. It's nicknamed Matthew Davenport's Law. He was a Chattanoogan who died after taking kratom along with prescribed medications. Police in Sequatchie County are now awaiting confirmation of the identity of a woman whose body was found on Fredonia Mountain. The body is believed to be Morgan Davis. In business news, so whatever happened to Zarzor's restaurant on the south side of Chattanooga? Well, the 107-year-old family eating place is now being turned into a neighborhood bar that'll soon be called Pauly's. Will they stay or will they go? That's the question that tourism folks are dealing with as to whether the annual Head of the Hooch Regatta will be held in Chattanooga. You see, a massive remodeling effort will soon be underway at Ross's Landing, and the Hooch will not have a venue for a year, which brings more than 6,000 athletes from across the nation to the city in November to compete on the Tennessee River. Hey, say goodbye and wish them well. Folks are asked to take part in the final send-off for the Spanish national football team as they leave the scenic city for Los Angeles ahead of their July 2nd World Cup match against Austria. Hey, be there this afternoon outside their hotel on Broad Street. It's right near the Aquarium Plaza between 3 and 4. And finally, local hospitals are using blood faster than donations are coming in. That's why Blood Assurance in Chattanooga is offering $40 e-gift cards to all donors who give between now and July 7th. More national and world news from ABC at the bottom of the hour.
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1: To meet today, President Trump sent his envoys, Jared Kushner and Steve Witkoff, to Doha after announcing Iran had requested a meeting. The Iranians maintain there never was anything scheduled. This is ABC News.

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5: It's the same old song this morning. Hot and humid, hitting 94 on the high end today, and it's going to cool off this evening to 75. 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
7: And don't forget, coming up a little later today, Susan Sussler will be with us. She's got Chattanooga ties, but she is currently working for the San Francisco Chronicle, and she is covering the San Francisco Giants. And they're having a little bit of a Pride Night controversy. And she and I got into it over social media yesterday on the issue of how

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1: 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But what if it doesn't work? That's always my question when I hear about these things. They're new. We're trying something new. I'm not saying we shouldn't try it. But what happens if it doesn't work? There's a question we probably ask ourselves. All right, I'm Dale Jackson. 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
3: 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In Alabama, off 72, you know, as you're going from Tennessee to Alabama, they're building a new data center. Google is going to spend $1.5 billion out there. Is that pretty close to the Lodge Outlet Store Museum, which I just went to, by the way, which is really cool.
4: If our lights dim, that'll be the reason?
3: Yeah. Oh, yeah. You know, yeah. Anytime the radio station goes off the air now,
4: yeah,
3: I'll blame the data centers.
4: There you go.
3: It'll be all their fault. Another person said this, though, said... This is pretty. We were talking about what Chattanooga used to look like. You want to talk about industrial works and waste and everything? Said Yaffe, when I first came to this area in 1970, as I crested the ridge, there was a brown haze hanging over the valley. Max will recall in those days, Chattanooga's heavy industry was in full throttle. Wheeland Foundry, combustion engineering, etc. Fortunately, that has been cleaned up as a result of EPA. Occasionally, government actually accomplishes something beneficial for all concerned. Okay, there you
4: Walter
3: go.
4: Walter Cronkite did a story on Chattanooga.
3: Really, on the
4: we were like L.A. East. For pollution, it was bad.
3: And now we're scenic city.
4: Yeah,
3: that's a big difference.
4: Turn it around.
3: I like that. That's pretty cool. All right, so here is the big news.
4: But we don't have a gondola yet.
3: That'll ruin it. Never mind. Don't certain people, you say the gondola, Max, they'll say, no, that will ruin it. We're scenic city, and now we have an evil gondola ruining the environment. Mm-hmm. Anyway, this is the big breaking news today out of the Supreme Court. I'll read this from ABC News. The Supreme Court on Tuesday rejected President Donald Trump's attempt to end birthright citizenship in the U.S. by executive order, reaffirming more than a century of legal precedent and national tradition that babies born on American soil are automatically American citizens. Now, the 6-3 decision is a blow to Trump, it says, who had lobbied the court to uphold his day one order and attended oral arguments in the case, becoming the first sitting president to do so. Now, Chief Justice John Roberts wrote, quote, citizenship then and now was the right to have rights, to freely participate in our political community. The framers of the 14th Amendment extended that promise to every free-born person in this land. We keep that promise today. Now, Justice Clarence Thomas, Neil Gorsuch, and Samuel Alito dissented from the decision. Thomas and Gorsuch wrote that neither the Constitution nor federal law guaranteed citizenship to persons who were not domiciled in the United States. Thomas argued that domicile or a place of legal permanent home of a child's parents is the appropriate indicator of a child's citizenship, given the nation's history and tradition. Now, Trump had argued that children born to unlawful immigrants and temporary visitors, like tourists and foreign students, do not qualify for citizenship under the terms of the 14th Amendment, which was enacted after the Civil War to address the status of former slaves –

0: and their descendants. But immigrant advocates and civil liberties groups challenging the policy change warned that it would harm hundreds of thousands of children born every year to non-citizen parents and create a bureaucratic nightmare for older Americans who would no longer be able to prove citizenship simply with a birth certificate. So I'm sorry, but I think Thomas and Gorsuch, I think they were right in their dissent. The fact of the matter is, the 14th Amendment was written for the main purpose of extending citizenship to former slaves, to make sure that former slaves after the Civil War would not be denied proper citizenship. The idea that the framers of the 14th Amendment, or even the framers of the Constitution, would have ever agreed that we just give citizenship to anyone visiting. I mean, this is what's happening. We have birth tourism. It's literally a thing where people come over to this country and have babies and their kids are automatically citizens. They go back to their home countries, and when the kids grow up, they come back here. You're telling me that the framers of the 14th Amendment, we're taking that into consideration?
1: That was not their intention.
0: Of course not. Which goes back to the true role of the Supreme Court. See, there are some, including some of the conservative justices, who believe that precedent means more than what was originally intended. And so in certain cases like this one, Justice Roberts says, well, there's so much precedent, we don't want to mess things up, so we'll just leave it the way it is. But that is not the role of a judge.
1: Let's just leave it messed up.
0: Yeah, which is what they did, right? They just left it messed up.
1: Well, you know what? I put all this back on Congress. That's what they're elected to do, is make these laws. And when something needs to be changed, they need to change it. The court doesn't need to have to do it.
0: Well, that's a good point as well. And that really plays more of a role in other decisions. So beyond that, came up when we're talking about mail-in ballots. So we had the big case yesterday where the Supreme Court said that states are allowed to accept mail-in ballots, receive them after Election Day as long as they were postmarked. And it was a case out of Mississippi. And some people were upset, but basically what the court said there is it's up to Congress and it's up to the states to change the rules.
1: Yeah.
0: And Trump actually had the right response to that. He said, because of that, we need to pass the SAVE Act. Congress needs to pass the law. The president needs to sign it, and it needs to be implemented. The idea that the courts can change that is not really the role of the court.
1: Who are we kidding? They can't decide if it's Tuesday.
0: And that goes to really the core issue here. We are so divided that we have a split court or split legislature, the Congress. And we're so divided, you're right, they can't agree to anything. And now you have the Democrat Party has basically been taken over by the radical left. They can't even agree on patriotism. They can't even agree on whether the American flag is a good thing. So it's going to be hard to get them on board with anything. Now, when it comes to birthright citizenship, I wanted to play these cuts from Jonathan Turley. He's a legal expert. He was on Fox kind of reacting to the news. Here's what he said about it.
2: Well, this is exactly what some of us predicted after the oral argument. Chief Justice Roberts said rather pointedly when counsel noted that things have changed in the citizenship area and how people become citizens, Roberts pointedly said, well, the Constitution hasn't changed. And that is reflected in this opinion. It is a roaring decision in favor of birthright citizenship as contained within the 14th Amendment. That is despite the countervailing evidence of some of the drafters of that amendment that they did not want this to be something that would cover birthright citizenship. Now, having said that, there are very good arguments on both sides here, good faith arguments. And I'm just reading through the Roberts decision today, but it is a very comprehensive and good faith argument.
0: So he gives both sides credit here. Good faith arguments. But he mentioned there, and I think he's right, some of the original framers of the 14th Amendment, which is what they base birthright citizenship on, some of the original framers said at the time they didn't want birthright citizenship and didn't understand that amendment to be that. That came later. But Jonathan Turley says, look, Now the American people have to have a conversation about the future on this issue, and Congress needs to play a role, and maybe we need to pass a constitutional amendment.
2: What is left here is a decision for the country as to whether it wants to examine a constitutional amendment. Some countries that have had birthright citizenship got rid of it because many of us believe it's an incredibly ill-considered policy. We can make that decision as well, but we're going to have that debate, and we're going to have to agree. We really haven't had a national debate on this. This has largely been contained within the court system, and it may be time for us as a country to decide how we define citizenship.
0: By the way, you want to know why we haven't had a debate on it? Because the majority of the American people who are actually citizens don't want birthright citizenship. If we actually had a true debate, a true conversation, like you said, it would just be like voter ID, where the vast majority of Americans who support voter ID would say, yeah, maybe someone who's just visiting and happens to have a baby while they're visiting, maybe they don't just automatically get citizenship. The Democrat Party knows that. They know they can't win that issue on the merits of the issue, or politically speaking. So they're going to the courts, and they've done this for years. Now, taking a step back here, well, I will say, before I get to looking at the big picture here, I will say there was a decision when it came to allowing states to ban transgender individuals from women's sports. So if you're a biological male, you can't play in female sports in certain states. The states are allowed to do that, at least according to the Supreme Court. And they basically said, look, yeah, there's an equal protection clause in the Constitution, but that doesn't extend. I mean, that means you have equal protection for women in sports. That doesn't mean you can extend that to men who claim to be women. So that was a good case. But beyond that, as I said at the top of the show, can we finally just stop with the nonsense? This talk that we need to pack the court, that we need to add ethics, laws, and rules to the court, and that we need term limits for the court, that we need all of these things because the court is just somehow now partisan and just doing what Trump or Republicans want. Can we finally dispense? Can we finally end that conversation? Because it's so obvious now, it was not true when they said it. It's not true now, never been true. Yes, the court has a different ideological makeup than it used to. There are more people on the court now who believe themselves as, frame themselves as originalists. But that does not mean they're partisan. They just believe that we should interpret the law as written and originally intended for the most part. That does not mean that they just want to do what Trump wants. And now this should be incredibly obvious, even if you're a Democrat today. Look, here's a Democrat agreeing with the court here. This is Hakeem Jeffries. Hakeem Jeffries has been one who has been calling for radical transformation of the court. But he comes out today and says, oh, the court made the right decision. Okay, so someone should say, so does that mean we don't really need to pack the court, that a lot of that talk before was nonsense? He would never admit that, but here's what he said.
3: Donald Trump was endeavoring to violate the Constitution because he's a wannabe king, and I'm thankful that that effort has been struck down.
0: Oh my gosh, of course he has to say it like that. He is a terrible leader. But think about the big rulings that we've had. We had a ruling on mail-in voting where Trump said we should ban mail-in voting. The court said no, states can keep it if they want to. They went against Trump there. They went against Trump when it came to tariffs. And now they have gone against Trump when it comes to birthright citizenship. Three major cases here. There are more examples I could give, but three major cases here in recent months and in the past couple of days where the court has obviously gone against Trump. So they're not a partisan court. Stop with that nonsense. By the way, Trump did comment yesterday when it came to the whole mail-in ballots issue, and he's right that we can complain all we want about Amy Coney Barrett and her decision and believe she is wrong, but at this point, now it is up Now it is up to Congress to weigh in when it comes to voting in this country. Here's what he said. Never mind. It froze again. He said never mind? Yeah, Trump said never mind. No, my audio thing froze again. It's been happening with this program, unfortunately. So maybe I'll play that later.
1: Do I need to get the hammer out, work on it for you?
0: I guess so.
1: Okay, I can do that.
0: If you want to weigh in, you can. 423-267-1023. 423-267-1023. Trump basically said that we need to pass the SAVE Act. That if we're gonna deal with mail-in votes, if we're gonna deal with voter ID, we can't expect it to be handled in the courts. We can't expect the Supreme Court to change the rules. That if we want to change the rules, we're gonna have to do it through Congress, and that means passing the SAVE Act. And it's also gonna have to be on the state level. Just the way it is, this court believes that more responsibility lies with Congress. That's what this court has said over and over now, and it's true in this case as well. If you want to weigh in, you can. 423-267-1023. We're going to move on to sports in the next segment. Then we got to talk about the latest in Iran coming up at the top of the hour. 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
1: And I'm doing my part to make radio.
0: Amen. Oh, was I supposed to disagree? Wait a minute. Anyway, Quake is here, so let's get right to it.
1: Dale treats me so nice, and you just...
0: You know, when Dale treats anyone nice, it's so surprising to me that I have to be the opposite. I'm like, wait a minute. If he's treating you nice.
1: I told him it was going to ruin his reputation.
0: Anyway, joining us right now is Quake. He's one of the hosts of Sport Talk with Pasquale and Cowboy Joe, 3 to 7 p.m. Joins us every day for our Sports Monster segment of the day. Quake, how are you?
14: I'm good. How are you?
0: Doing good. So, big sports news today. We have a local story where the hitters are pretty happy with Erlinger Park.
14: Yeah, I read that.
0: I mean, when we were there, there were two home runs, right? Or there more than two?
1: Yeah, that's a big guy. Yeah. Well,
0: it's the same guy. Yeah, but he hit two
1: home runs during a game, yeah.
14: That's they're averaging deal. Like 2.8 home runs a game when it was 1.8. So it's one homer more a game than it was at AT&T Field. So Hitters Park.
0: Yeah, I mean.
14: Good.
0: I mean, really, they made it so the fans would be more comfortable, but in reality, that means the hitter will be more comfortable as well. It didn't help just the fans. The hitter gets to benefit from that as well.
14: Right. We see all the priorities of what they did for the fans, but we all know that the reason that they built this new stadium is because MLB has, you know, standards and demands that you have to adhere to. So everything about that is nicer than their old place, you know, from a locker room standpoint, especially a physical health thing, you know, like trainers, mm-hmm. and if you got a injured hamstring, they're going to, you know, work it out of there. Right. You know, that type of stuff is a lot bigger. The locker room's a lot bigger. Just the bullpen and the batting cages. You don't even see the batting cages because they're underneath the stadium.
0: It's funny. You're right. Yeah, I didn't think about where they might be. Yeah, you don't see that.
14: It's underneath down the third base side. It's just a whole different level of coolness for players and spectators for sure.
0: Yeah, I agree with that. So the big news today is LeBron James.
14: Well, one of the big news, the World Cup yesterday was just incredible. I mean, I got hooked. The two games that were the 5 o'clock game and the 8 o'clock game were both went to penalty kicks.
0: Mm-hmm.
14: I mean, so that's the most exciting thing in that sport. So that was fun. We'll chat about that a little bit. But LeBron James has told the Lakers he is not going to be back there. Looks like the rumor is Golden State to team up with Steph Curry and the guys that are on that team right now. You're going to have an older all-star team, but I don't know. They're going to have to be really good if they want to compete with San Antonio and, of course, mm-hmm. OKC, you know, who played really well last year and got knocked out by San Antonio this year.
0: Yeah, so why doesn't he just retire?
14: I don't know.
0: What is the deal isn't this the time now?
14: That's the biggest thing is if you look from an – I'm ready to see him retire, trust me. But the thing is with him and any athlete – if you still got gas in the tank and you want to play, you should play because you're creeping up on 45
0: mm-hmm.
14: and your days are numbered. The Father Time or Mother Nature, both of them are undefeated, right?
0: Right.
14: Good for him if that's what he wants to do. A team member. Don't hold the franchise hostage for stuff, you know. So we'll see how it happens.
1: God, y'all know how to make a guy feel so.
0: he's saying
1: 45 and your names are numbered.
0: in athletics.
14: Play at that level.
0: In athletics.
14: Not in life. Yeah, not to go to Wimpy's. We're talking about NBA basketball. Yes.
0: Okay. All right, Max.
1: thinking, hell, I should have been dead a long time ago.
0: Poor Max. My days would be numbered if we were talking about that that way.
14: Killing.
0: So
14: yeah, you're younger than LeBron.
0: Yes,
14: you are.
0: Yeah,
14: by what,
0: that's
14: 2
0: true.
14: 2 years, 3 years, something like that.
0: 5 years. Well, how old is he?
14: He's 42.
0: Yeah, 2 years. Yeah. So I remember back in the day when he started.
14: I mean, when he was, they were showing his games in high school on ESPN. It was a huge deal.
0: Yeah, I remember that. I mean, I haven't kept up with the NBA as much as I used to, so I haven't watched him play in a while. I mean, does he still, like, do pretty well on the court? You don't hear about it as much.
14: Yeah, but I mean, he's as athletic as anybody. He's a big old bull out there. He's huge. He's you know, he's strong. I mean, it doesn't look like he's lost anything. He's lost a little bit. But, I mean, he's still competitive. So, that's, like I said, more power to him if he wants to play. So, we're going to be joined by Rich Mazzingo. We'll talk about the Lookouts breaking their attendance record from last year, halfway of the season.
0: Amazing.
14: And then McClendon Curtis, who has played for the Seattle Seahawks and the Raiders and some NFL teams. He's going to join us. He's got some camps this summer, and we'll get his free agent status when he gets in here at 5:30. So McClendon played at UTC and played at Central High School on Highway 58. Great guy. Huge dude. I mean, but he is just a big old teddy bear. So we'll catch up with him. Coach Mac McCarthy, 6-7 tonight in our coach's corner. And we're doing patriotic stuff all week.
0: Okay, good.
14: So at 4:35, we'll have a little patriotic moment for you.
0: I like that.
14: This afternoon.
0: I like that. I need
14: that.
0: Patriotic moment. All right, thanks, Blake.
14: Thank
0: Appreciate
14: you.
0: It. We'll be back in a moment on Yappy Live.

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1: From ABC News, I'm Michelle Franzen. The Supreme Court on the final day of its term issuing decisions including blocking President Trump's executive order on birthright citizenship, reaffirming all people born in the U.S. are citizens under the 14th Amendment. The High Court also signaled it will take up a new case when it returns from break, reviewing whether state bans on AR-15 semi-assault rifles is constitutional. ABC's Devin Dwyer has more.
2: These are weapons that are prohibited in 10 states, plus the District of Columbia. They've been used in some of the deadliest mass shootings in the United States, including Sandy Hook and Uvalde. So many children there killed with these weapons. States responding to that, trying to limit the sale and possession. But now the justices have indicated they're ready to decide whether, in fact, that's unconstitutional.
1: In Venezuela, officials say the death toll climbing again from the double earthquakes last week. Confirmed deaths now just below 2,000. There are more than 10,000 others injured across the region. This is ABC News.
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1: From ABC News, I'm Michelle Franzen. The Supreme Court issuing decisions on the last day of its term, the biggest birthright citizenship, rejecting President Trump's executive order to end it. That ruling reaffirming a 14th Amendment clause, all people born in the U.S. are citizens. GOP House Speaker Mike Johnson reacting to the Supreme Court decision.
2: I'm very disappointed in that outcome. I think it subjects the country to serious challenges going forward, and we'll have to deal with it as a Congress.
1: In another case, justices upheld a ban on trans athletes from playing on school teams for women and girls. ABC's Devin Dwyer has more.
3: 29 states that have similar laws as West Virginia will continue to stand. And I will note that 21 states don't have bans on transgender athletes. Those are unaffected by this decision, but certainly a blow to that transgender community and student athletes on this last day of Pride Month.
1: GOP Congressman Thomas Kane Jr. of New Jersey returning to Capitol Hill today following a nearly four-month absence due to a medical issue. Today on the House floor, Kane says he was hospitalized for depression. Kane missed more than 100 votes. ABC's Jay O'Brien says he's also now facing a tough re-election campaign.
4: We are also hearing from Kane's Democratic challenger, Rebecca Bennett, about all of this. And she says that while she disagrees with Kane's record and his public service up here on Capitol Hill and the decisions that he's made, she also did say that she is, quote, relieved that Congressman Kane is well, and she continues to wish him good health.
1: In Colorado, it's primary day. ABC political director Avery Harper says progressive Democratic candidates are on the ballot.
5: I'm looking at Colorado's first congressional district. That's around Denver, where we'll see Diana DeGette, the congresswoman who served in that seat for almost three decades, face off with Malak Hero. She is someone who has the endorsement of Bernie Sanders. She is a Democratic socialist. She is someone who has appealed to Coloradans who say that they are excited about Zohran Mamdanian.
1: On Wall Street this hour, stocks are trading up. 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

0: 7 to the Warren and Griffin text line ago. Warren and Griffin, Chattanooga's largest injury law firm. Texter 413 says, y'all just made my day. LeBron is gone. Go Lakers. Well, we didn't do anything but just report the news. But
1: it's a beautiful thing.
0: But that is a fact. Texter here, New Hampshire. Mr. New Hampshire said, Pele and Flagstaff, Arizona.
2: Flagstaff's a good choice.
0: Well, now, why would that be? Just beautiful?
2: Yeah, if you ever fly into Phoenix and drive up to Flagstaff, you just drive uphill for 2.5 straight hours. You're going from, I don't know what Phoenix's elevation is, 500,000 to 8, but Flagstaff's like 8,000. It's where the northern Arizona lumberjacks are.
0: Wow, nice.
2: And if you go back south, you're in Sedona. If you go northwest, I think you're in the Grand Canyon. So it's a great launching point from different things to see.
0: Yeah, that sounds
2: but Flagstaff's
0: beautiful.
2: A real cool city or town.
0: Texter from Georgia says, Joe would want a cowboy ride over. Okay. Sure, why not?
1: Yeah. I think that's kind of what I said.
0: Or a ride through, maybe. Texter 326 says, Tiger Woods, as much as it hurts to say it, and I have no idea on the other question, and go Sail Creek. So Tiger Woods.
1: Creek Squad.
0: Dominant as far as the athlete that dominated the most. We'll get to more of them when we come back. Also a little Family Feud. Is that what we got on the docket? And we're going to have a little patriotic moment coming up at 4:35. I don't know what you've chosen to play, Joe. If you want to give a hint or maybe a tease.
1: Someone you know very well.
0: Okay. We'll see that at 4:35 here on the Talk Monster. Top of the hour news coming your way, 267-1023. 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
4: From ABC News, I'm Michelle Franzen. Before closing out its term, the Supreme Court issuing decisions for three remaining cases. It includes rejecting President Trump's executive order to end birthright citizenship under a 14th Amendment clause. Justices reaffirmed all people born in the U.S. are citizens. The Supreme Court also upheld state bans on transgender athletes in women's and girls' sports.
5: Justice Brett Kavanaugh's majority opinion says it's reasonable to have separate sports teams for boys and girls, pointing to the inherent physical differences between the sexes. The court's holding is that states may ban transgender athletes from girls and women's sports, with Kavanaugh citing the need to reduce the risk of physical injury and ensure fair competition. The three liberal justices on the court wrote separately to express their disagreement with the majority's opinion.
4: ABC Stephen Portnoy. In Venezuela, search and rescue continues following last week's major earthquakes. Nearly 2,000 are confirmed dead. Officials say that number could soar into the tens of thousands. ABC's James Longman is in Venezuela.
6: Teams from over 20 countries are working around the clock, dogs and drones, carefully navigating the collapsed buildings to find the missing.
7: Tell her to tuck her feet back in.
6: In hard-hit La Guaira, where nearly 200 buildings fully collapsed, a U.S. team rescued a 51-year-old woman trapped after a 10-hour effort. And in Carabayeda, the rescue of a 21-year-old man who was buried under the rubble for 106 hours. We met the youngest survivor. Diana managed to keep her 18-day-old son, Juan David, alive for 30 hours under the rubble.
4: You have heard of inflation for everyday goods and feeling it, but discretionary spending also going up, especially for live events, now dubbed as funflation.
8: Across the U.S., admission prices, including for concerts, theater, and sports events, are up 27% in the past 5 years, driven in part by factors like higher touring costs and more elaborate shows.
4: ABC's Elizabeth Schulze. 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

0: It gets me every time. That doesn't get you.
1: Yeah, goosebumps every time I hear that. That's perfect description of, you know, what the flag stands for. I mean, Johnny Cash, he killed it, did the dang thing right there.
0: Mm-hmm. David, you want to save me?
2: No, it's, you know, actually, not to belittle that at all, but last night I'm flipping through the channels, and I'm waiting for that, 9 o'clock soccer match to start, and it was, I flipped and landed on Fox, and it was the end of Jesse Waters, and he always has that roving reporter Johnny that'll go to like the Jersey Shore and interview people.
1: Yeah.
2: And it is amazing how little people know about our history.
1: Yep.
2: And he was asking people, beachgoers, just what year are we about to celebrate? And he was getting answers like 58, you know, and just all this. And
0: scary, really.
2: Yeah. What war did it, who did we get independence from? You know, all this. And people were just left and right. And finally, he goes, give me anyone who signed the Declaration of Independence. And this person's just standing there. And he goes, and he even helps him. He goes, John? And the guy goes, Wick?
0: John Wick. Thought you were going to say, no, it's Herbie Hancock.
1: John Wick. Cena?
0: when they would do that on Leno, of course, that's been a bit forever, but I mean, it's the same thing. You're just like, people really proving their total ignorance.
1: Like, what were y'all doing in school?
2: Exactly right. For them to be that clueless.
0: John Wick?
2: It's like, give me anybody who signed the Declaration.
0: Right. I mean, anyway. So we'll do a couple of these throughout the rest of the week here as we celebrate the 4th of July coming up on Saturday. So always good stuff. 267-1023, 267-1023. Joe's actually going to tell you about Lee Company, and then we'll take a break and hit that text line and see what else is going on. Don't forget our friend McClendon Curtis will join us, NFL player, of course, played with the Raiders, Seahawks, and he's got some camps coming up this summer where your little one, boy or girl, can participate. So McClendon's going to tell us all about that. They're coming up at 5:30 this afternoon here on the Talk Monster. But right now, Lee Company brings you WGOW. Right, Joe?
1: 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You know them. You love them. They're Lee Company. And they're all you need.
0: I admire Serena Williams. And she's hanging.
2: She's
0: hanging.
2: Done very respectably. And she still may win it.
0: And who's the who? What
2: Maya Joint from Australia is who she's playing. She's been as high as 29th in the world, because I looked this up earlier, and she's like 87th in the world right now. But Joint won the first set 6-3. Serena came back and won the second set 7-6. But Joint has just broken her in the third set to go up 4-2, and she's serving.
0: And if you just watched Serena play throughout the years, you know, you can just see there's just a step behind. There's a ball that Joint hit down the baseline where normally you'd see Serena just kind of, and she couldn't even get to it. She didn't even make a move towards it, you know. So I admire her at 44 years old trying this. I certainly would not tell any athlete who has earned that status to not do it. But, you know, if she wins this one, then good for her, but I don't see her going deep in it.
2: Well, to me, the all-timer would have been had Tom Watson managed to win that 09 British Open at age 59.
0: Yeah.
2: And he led that thing almost wire to wire, but Stuart Sink caught him, forced the playoff, and won the playoff. But that would have been just beyond wild at the age 59 to win the British Open.
0: I remember watching that thinking how crazy that was, the chance to win it. Not the senior British, but the British Open, the real one. All right, pause for the calls. Coming right back, and we'll hit that Warner Griffin text line here, 267-1023.
1: There's no British Open this week.
0: It's the Open.
1: Yeah.
0: Oh, yeah, yeah. It's
1: teabag.
0: Teabag taxes. The damn blimeys. Brits. All right. Coming back, Art, the Art Man, with Right Now Traffic's on the way, WGOW.
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4: Watch out for wrecks on Altamaha Street, just off Ringgold Road. Shalaford at Lee Highway and the off-ramp from northbound 75. 27 northbound, just past the manufacturer's road exit. Taft Highway at Albert Road and East Brainerd at Gun Barrel. Drive carefully. Art Sanders, Right Now Traffic.
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6: Talking with Brian Buffini, we're talking about real estate. 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We have a shortage of inventory. We talked about there's three things that the government can do. One is to lower regulations to get home building going again. Two is do away with capital gains. And three is limit corporate buying thousands of single-family homes and starving that inventory. As an individual, what can you do? Well, quit being desperate.

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